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1: New York, New York. 8.3 million inhabitants, 32,000 streets, 5 boroughs, 3 rivers, which altogether make up one city unlike any other one on the planet. What's the more remarkable is that when you stop to consider what makes this city so recognizable today, whether it's the iconic skyline, famous cultural offering, or energy of its streets, you realize the virtuality. Everything that makes New York so renowned in the world over simply did not exist even as little as a century ago. That is because much of the city's history has been shaped by constant evolution, development, and renewal, which has transformed New York unimaginably over the years. But how did this city, which started off as a small outpost for European traders just over 400 years ago, evolve into the sprawling mega metropolis that is today? This is how the New York City became one of the world's greatest cities.

0: 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Today we are going to talk about the history of New York City together on the History Hour show with me, Mustafa Al-Asha'a. So stay tuned to enjoy today's episode. Long before the bustling streets and towering skyscrapers of modern-day New York, the area was full of dense forests, flowing rivers, and abundant wildlife. The land itself was home to groups of Algonquin-speaking Native American tribes, chief amongst which were the Lenape people, who lived in harmony with nature, hunting, fishing, and cultivating the land in an undistributed manner for some 8,000 years or so, until the arrival of the first Europeans.
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0: The European exploration and colonization of the Americas began in the earnest at the outset of the 16th century, as navigators from nations like Spain, France, and the Netherlands sought out new trade routes to those newly discovered and resource-rich territories. In 1524, the Italian explorer Giovanni de Verrazzano, sailing under the flag of France, became the first European to set eye on the shores of what would one day become New York Harbor. Verrazzano claimed the area in the name of France, although any attempt to follow this up with colonial settlement failed to materialize. It would be almost another 100 years before Europeans would return to the area, and it would be the Dutch who would ultimately leave the first lasting impression on what would eventually become New York City. In 1609, the English explorer Henry Hudson, who was in the employ of the Dutch East India Company, had been tasked with finding the elusive Northwest Passage, purported to connect the Atlantic and Pacific Ocean. Whilst on this expedition, Hudson sailed up the Northern River of New York Harbor, which now bears his name, by the way, in honor of his

discovery, he claimed the land on either side of the behalf of the Dutch Republic, and in the process established a foothold for future Dutch settlement and trade in the region.

0: Right now, you're catching the vibe of History Hour.
1: The following decade saw Dutch trading posts established along the banks of the Hudson River, as well as other dotted along the coastlines, stretching from the Delaware River to Cape Cod, which formed the wider territorial claims of Dutch colony of New Netherland. Initially, these isolated dwellings and their occupants were focused entirely on the commerce produced by the fur trade. But in 1624, the Dutch West India Company decided to send a ship full of colonists to establish permanent civilian settlements in the region. They first landed on what is now called Governor's Island, but were then dispersed amongst the chosen sites for settlement across New Netherland. A small group were disembarked on the southern tip of Manhattan. After it was decided to construct a fortification there for protecting the entrance of the Hudson River and the valuable cargoes of the fur trade which passed upon it. With that, the foundation of Fort Amsterdam were laid out in 1625 and quickly formed the start of a new settlement which sprung up about that area around it. New Amsterdam was born, ladies and gentlemen, and so too were the beginnings of New York City. In the following year of 1626, with the hope of legitimizing their claim to the new colony, the Director General of New Netherland, Peter Minute, purchased the land of Manhattan from a small band of local Lenape Indians in exchange for traded goods worth 60 guilders, roughly $1,000 in today's money. From here, the colony began to grow, and under Minute's successor, Peter Stuyvesant, its population reached some 1,500 people by the year 1655. However, Stuyvesant was widely disliked by the settlers for the policies that he introduced. These included regulations on alcohol sales, attempt to assert control over the Dutch Reformed Church, and the blocking of other religious groups such as Lutherans, for example, from establishing places of worship in the colony. The Dutch West India Company attempted to intervene by introducing more lenient policies and reforms. However, these plans were quickly interrupted by the outbreak of the war.

Dear listeners of AOIB FM 101.5, you are still listening to the History Hour show with me, Mustafa Al-Ash'a, and we are telling you here the story of New York City. Moving forward, it's the year 1652. In the later half of the 17th century, the Netherlands was locked in a fierce rivalry with England to become the uncontested maritime and commercial superpower of the age. Between 1652 and 1673, a series of three conflicts known as the Anglo-Dutch Wars saw Dutch and English fleet battles in and out on the high seas for naval supremacy. It was against this backdrop. Between 1652 and 1673, a series of three conflicts known as the Anglo-Dutch Wars saw Dutch and English fleets battle out in high seas for naval supremacy. It was against this backdrop in 1653 that the inhabitants of New Amsterdam decided to construct a defensive wall along the northern boundary of the settlement. This wall is modern-day Wall Street, to protect against potential attacks by English forces coming overland from New England to the north. Nevertheless, in 1664, the English sent a small fleet to worst the entire colony of New Netherland and its capital of New Amsterdam, from Dutch control, of course, of Stuyvesant. Stuyvesant was unable to call on any resistance and consequently surrendered the city without even a fight. The English renamed Fort Amsterdam Fort James and the wider colony of New Netherland, as well as the actual settlement of New Amsterdam itself, as New York, in honor of James, the Duke of New York, who would later become the future King James II. New York briefly fell under Dutch control again in 1673, but was quickly returned to England under the Treaty of Westminster in 1674, which ended the series of hostilities between the two nations. Under English rule, dear listeners, New York continued to grow and prosper, fueled by the thriving economy and steady influx of immigrants arriving from Europe. The city, however, retained many of its citizens, institutions, and practices that were introduced by the Dutch, including the institution of slavery, which had become embedded in New York's economy through the shipment of enslaved people through the port. So much so that by the 1740s, some 20% of the residents of New York were actually enslaved, totaling about 2,500 people. At the 18th century progress, New York emerged as a center of political and cultural exchange. In the years leading up to the American Revolution, the city served as a hub for an organization called the Sons of Liberty, who targeted the seizable portion of New York's population who were fervent royalists. Similarly to the Stamp Act progress in 1765, was convened in New York to unite the American colonies in opposition to the Stamp Act, introduced by British government. This articulated the grievances and taxations rights of the 13 colonies, which ultimately laid the ideological framework for revolution and subsequent Declaration of Independence.

0: 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History Hour.
1: During the War of Independence, dear listeners, New York City continued to play a pivotal role. Whilst it was initially occupied by the forces of the Continental Army, when war broke out in 1775, the Battle of Long Island, which was fought in August of the following year, saw the American forces under General George Washington suffering a crushing defeat at the hands of the British. The subsequent occupation of New York by British forces would last for the duration of war, with the city serving as the strategic base for their military operations across the country. And by the year 1783, dear listeners, however, the war was ended with the signing of the Treaty of Paris, and the British began to evacuate their forces from the city, bringing an end to nearly a decade of occupation, which resulted in New York emerging as a shining light of liberty in the new American nation. And in January 1785, New York was chosen to be the new national capital and played host to some of the most important events of the nation's early history, with the first president, George Washington, being at the Federal Hall in April 1789, as well as the first Congress being formed and the Bill of Rights being drafted, all in the same building on present-day Wall Street.

0: With the dawning of the 19th century, New York had emerged as a global center of finance and banking, with Wall Street and Lower Manhattan being home to the Bank of New York, which was founded by Alexander Hamilton back in 1784, as well as the New York Stock Exchange, which was set up in 1792. Similarly, as the early 1800s progressed, New York continued to prosper as the center of trade and commerce, with the construction of the Erie Canal, linking the Great Lakes to the Hudson River and the Atlantic Ocean. It was completed in 1825, and the canal transformed New York into a nation's premier port, overtaking the likes of Boston and Philadelphia in both importance and capacity. As the city continued to grow in size, New York underwent a dramatic transformation as waves of immigrants from Europe and Asia swelled its population from 60,000 in 1800 to a well over 500,000 people by the middle of the century. Newcomers fleeing poverty, persecution, and political upheaval arrived in New York in search of opportunity and fresh start, thus transforming the city into a vibrant melting pot of cultures and ethnicities. The number of inhabitants within the city was also furthered by the abolition of slavery with the state of New York in 1827, leading to an influx of freed African Americans.
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0: Dear listeners of the History Hour show, the Lower East Side in particular became a focal point of immigrant life, with the crowded tenements and bustling marketplaces teeming with new arrivals from Italy, Ireland, Eastern Europe, and even China. However, with this dramatic increase in population came unintended consequences. The overcrowded living conditions were hotbeds for diseases such as cholera, which broke out multiple times in the beginning of the 1830s, and many of the packed tenement buildings were destroyed in the Great Fire of New York in 1835, which leveled some 50 acres of the city to the ground. Other poor and overcrowded neighborhoods such as the Five Points and Hell's Kitchen also had their share of poverty-related problems, with notorious criminal gangs such as the Dead Rabbits and the Bowery Boys roaming the streets and resorting to theft and violence to make ends meet. The city's problems continued with the outbreak of the American Civil War, which engulfed the country in 1861. Although New York State was firmly part of the Union, the city's strong commercial ties to the South, coupled with its growing immigrant population and anger over conscription, led to divided sympathies. The New York draft riot of 1863 broke out over the resentment towards wealthy men being able to buy their way out of the military service, and the resulting five-day unrest marked one of the worst incidents of civil disorder in the American history. Following the war, New York City entered something of a cultural boom. Guys, Central Park, which opened to the public in 1858, provided a green oasis and recreational space for all the New Yorkers to enjoy. Meanwhile, the theaters of Broadway and the concert halls of Carnegie Hall played host to a dazzling array of performers and productions, cementing the city's reputation as a cultural capital of the nation. Similarly, New York saw the founding of several museums and libraries during this time, with the American Museum of Natural History being founded in 1869, the Metropolitan Museum of Art opening in 1870, and the New York Public Library being established in 1895. The increase in cultural offerings also saw journalism flourish, with newspapers like the New York Times, the New York Herald, and New York played major roles in shaping public opinion and the city itself becoming a national hub for media industry. New York's continuing expansion further northward off the islands of Manhattan, as well as development of connections into the neighboring towns over the Long Island, spurred the development of infrastructure projects such as the Brooklyn Bridge, for example, which was completed in 1883. Then, in 1886, perhaps the New York's most iconic and defining landmark of all was gifted to the city by the nation of France. The Statue of Liberty was sighted in the middle of New York Harbor and served as a beacon of hope to millions of immigrants arriving on its shores before many of them were to pass through the immigration office established in Ellis Island in 1892, and then into new lives in America. The rapid scale of development within the city continued well into the following 20th century, with the New York City subway opening in 1904, connecting City Hall to Harlem and Brooklyn. The city's skyline also saw its share in development during this time, with the likes of Williamsburg and Manhattan Bridge opening in 1903 and 1909, respectively. These feats were only outdone in scale of the competitive efforts of architects and developers who wished to build the tallest and the most extravagant buildings in the world, which resulted in iconic silhouettes of skyscrapers like the Woolworth Building, the Chrysler Building, and of course the Empire State Building, being topped off by the nearly 1930s, which proudly displayed the city's economic and architectural confidence to the world.
1: Right now, you're catching the vibe of History Hour.
0: Meanwhile, below ground jazz clubs flourished during the city's era in the 1920s. Even through this coincided with the years of prohibition, when the federal government outlawed the sale of alcohol, bottling liquor, and any type of entertainment followed hand in hand. So much so that the city was estimated to have anywhere between 30,000 to 100,000 illegal clubs alone. The party times of the Roaring Twenties have came to abrupt with the Wall Street crash in 1929 and the ensuing Great Depression of the 1930s, dear listeners. Banks failed, businesses closed, and unemployment soared, leaving millions of New Yorkers finding themselves out and out of work and struggling to make ends meet, struggling to find food. Many of the city's parks, including Central Park, became home to thousands of desperate people who constructed shanty towns named Hoovervilles in an iconic jab towards President Herbert Hoover for allowing their misfortune to happen.
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0: The situation for the city only began to improve with the outbreak of the World War II in 1939. Although the United States would not enter the war for another 2 years, New York City found itself mobilizing for war as factories churned out tanks, planes, and ships for the Allied cause, which the city's port and docks became vital lifelines for the transportation of goods across the Atlantic. With the U.S. did finally joined the conflict in 1941, many of its troops, sailors, and armed men found themselves embarking on huge ocean liners out of the New York's dock that carried them on their journey to the front lines. The post-war years saw New York transform into a city that is today, while many of the world's other great cities lay in ruins. New York emerged with new global prominence. It became the home of United Nations headquarters in 1952 and inherited Paris' role as the center of the global art world, as well as becoming a rival to London's financial market by the 1960s. Although during the 1970s, dear listeners, the city became notorious for its level of crime and deprivation, efforts to modernize and rejuvenate saw many of the older pre-war buildings redeveloped or replaced to make way for the modern glass and steel construction, such as the World Trade Center, which was completed in 1973. Since then, like all cities, New York was continued to experience its fair share of trials and tribulation. What makes New York perhaps one of the greatest cities of the world, however, is no matter how many times it has been knocked down and set back, it has been able to pull itself back up and reinvent itself again in such a way that perhaps many other cities of the world would struggle actually to achieve it. So here is maybe a lesson we learn. Because through its 400 years history, the city has constantly evolved and developed time to time to time, again and again and again, to the point now where it's completely unrecognizable from that small Dutch settlement that started 400 years ago. And maybe this is a lesson, maybe we learn from today, we learn from the city of New York, that you should be always there, out there, trying to find ways to grow and opportunities to be even better. And this was our topic for today's History Hour show. I hope that you liked today's episode and you have now all the idea about all of the history of New York City. See you again on another week with another weekend with another book with another history lesson, because history is a very beautiful subject and history always repeats itself, so we always have to read history and to understand it. This is Mustafa Al-Asha'i signing off. Have a great day.

I bet you're in the car right now, thinking about the past, the present, and maybe even the future. There is no magic solution, but there is a UIBFM 101.5.

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That's when I knew that your heart was scarring. Friends to lovers need a part to star in. Like, wait, babe, let me.

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Cristiano Ronaldo once said, "Talent is nothing without hard work. 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

0: The flower that blooms in adversity is the most rare and beautiful of all, as the emperor told Mulan. 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
1: Rosetta. Sweet Rosetta Fat. She thought she was a cleaner, but she was a frying pan. Yeah, the picker. 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
1: 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I hope we pass the audition.
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maybe you heard about the butterfly effect theory. Small actions counts, because in the end, they're gonna be big, and it will affect a lot of things. So every small action you take counts. 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That's how a city becomes home. 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
0: 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In the

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The nature might be your best therapist. Studies from Stanford University shows that spending just 20 minutes in green spaces can lower cortisol and boost your creativity by up to 50%. So step outside, breathe deeply, and let the nature hit the reset button on your mind. 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

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Just breathe. You deserve that. Pause. This is your moment. 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

Recent research shows that when students take part in structured peer monitoring or leading groups teaching tasks, the benefits go far beyond grades. Self-esteem rises, communication skills sharpen, and empathy grows because explaining ideas forces you to see things from another person's perspective. Even a small 30-minute session can make a noticeable difference in confidence and teamwork. 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

The things that make me different are the things that make me, me. 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

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It is easy to complain, harder to contribute. Well, choose the second. It echoes louder. 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

In the famous book of Atomic Habits, the author James Clear argues that habits aren't just things that you do. They reflect who you believe you are. Shift your identity and your habits will follow. Say to yourself, I am a reader, I am a mover, and I am a creator. 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

a lie keeps growing and growing until it's as plain as a nose on your face. Stay true to your academic integrity. 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
1: I'm so fresh, man. 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
1: Yo, shout to everybody who's been on this trip with me. You don't have to agree, but if you feel like me,

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This type of pickle that we're in's hard to deal, but there's always tomorrow still. If we start from scratch like a scab, get the scars to heal and band together for Charlottesville and for Heather. Fallen heroes fill his wall with murals. Enough pad to get up, hit the damn resetter. 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This is our renewal. Straight

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When stress hits, pause for 2 minutes. 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Inhale deeply, exhale slowly. Notice one thing you see, hear, and feel. Your nervous system listens when you do so. 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

0: cannot be defined by the things that I love, not the things I hate, not the things I'm afraid of, the things that haunt me in the middle of the night. I just think that you are.
1: 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Sometimes life feels heavy, but remember, every sunrise means you get another chance to do it better. Keep showing up, because showing up is half the win. 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

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You're exactly where you need to be, learning, evolving, and preparing for what's next, to the next challenges. 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

shying away. I'll be coming for you.